There are moments in life when everything appears to be moving, except us. The world keeps changing, people come and go, dreams evolve, children grow, parents grow older, cities change. Even the mountains, which appear eternal, are quietly reshaped by wind, rain, and time. And yet, somehow, we resist. We resist uncertainty. We resist change. We resist endings. Sometimes we even resist happiness because it arrives in a form we didn't expect. Perhaps the greatest exhaustion we experience is not from what life asks of us, but from constantly trying to hold life still. This morning, I'd like to invite you to let go. Not of your dreams, not of your values, not of yourself, but of the illusion that life must always unfold according to your plan before you can feel at peace. Today, on Infinitely Curious, we follow one of humanity's oldest metaphors. Water. Gentle enough to nourish a flower, powerful enough to shape a canyon, soft enough to slip through our fingers, persistent enough to carve mountains. Across cultures and centuries, philosophers, artists, musicians, and seekers have all returned to water to explain something words alone struggle to describe. What if fulfillment isn't found in controlling life, but in learning how to move with it? What if strength isn't hardness, but flexibility? And what if becoming more ourselves actually requires becoming a little less rigid? Good morning. I'm Katerina Badzaiki, welcoming you to another edition of Infinitely Curious here on ERT's Voice of Greece, wherever in the world you may be listening. And as always, creating this journey with us is Katerina Lapadaki on sound. For the next hour, let the current carry you. Let's begin with Florence and the Machine. Few songs capture the mystery, beauty, and unpredictability of water quite like this one. Listen not only to the music, but to the questions it asks.

0: Sometimes a single sentence can travel across generations. It can leave the mouth of one person and quietly become a compass for millions. Bruce Lee was known to the world as a martial artist, but behind the extraordinary physical mastery was someone fascinated by philosophy, presence, adaptability, and the freedom that comes from refusing to become imprisoned by labels. His invitation is surprisingly simple. Be like water, not because water is passive, but because it is endlessly alive.
1: I said, empty your mind. Be formless, shapeless, like water. Now you put water into a cup, it becomes the cup. You put water into a bottle, it becomes the bottle. You put it in a teapot, it becomes the teapot. Now water can flow or it can crash. Be water, my friend.

0: Water never argues with a rock. It simply continues, day after day, season after season, until eventually the impossible becomes inevitable. Perhaps that is one of life's quietest lessons. Not everything requires force. Sometimes patience is the stronger language. Sometimes gentleness outlasts power. Sometimes yielding is not surrender, it is wisdom. Let's stay with that thought through music, because perhaps we're not simply surrounded by water, perhaps we are water.
1: If I tell you I'm good, probably you will say I'm boasting. But if I tell you I'm no good, you know I'm lying.

0: believe is that...
1: Why do human beings become rigid? Why do we cling so tightly to certainty? Perhaps because certainty feels safe. Labels make the world easier to understand. Boxes reduce complexity. Opinions become identities. But life rarely fits inside the boxes we build for it. The ancient Chinese philosopher Lao Tzu understood this more than 2,000 years ago. His philosophy, known today as Taoism, reminds us that nature does not hurry, yet everything is accomplished. The next reflection comes from creator Einzelgänger, who explores Lao Tzu's timeless invitation to live with flexibility rather than resistance. As you listen, don't ask whether you agree. Simply notice where your own life has become unnecessarily hard. Where could you soften? Where might life begin moving again if you simply loosened your grip?
2: Water is the softest and most yielding substance. Yet, nothing is better than water for overcoming the hard and rigid, because nothing can compete with it. Lao Tzu. Many people are hijacked by the rigidity of their minds. Thinking in categories and fixed ideas can be a great crutch for survival, as it creates clarity in a chaotic universe. But thinking too rigidly also has its negative consequences. Seeing the world in categories and separate boxes limits our perception, so we become stuck in our ideas of how things are or supposed to be. As the universe is ever-changing, and most things, if not everything, is more complex than our minds can comprehend, a more fruitful approach to life would be one that is flexible, tangible, that enables us to flow along. You know, a bit like water. The ancient Chinese philosopher Lao Tzu celebrates flexibility in his timeless work named The Tao Te Ching, in which he opposes the rigid life stance that some people choose to take. In contrast to what many think, weakness, or more specifically, the ability and willingness to yield, can actually be a great strength, according to Taoist philosophy. Hence, Lao Tzu states that the supreme good is like water. This video explores the benefits of being a bit less rigid and a bit more like water.

0: One thing that characterizes Taoist philosophy is a deference towards nature. The ways of nature are all-encompassing. The dance between opposites is the fundamental principle of how the universe works, which manifests as ongoing change. When we observe nature closely, and through a Taoist lens, we can see two forces at work, yin and yang, or the feminine and the masculine. Yang consists of the more active elements of existence, like speed, restlessness, productivity, excitement, aggressiveness, being outgoing, but also hardness, dryness, and stiffness. Yin consists of the more passive elements, like silence, receptiveness, not reacting as opposed to reacting, and also softness and flexibility. Our culture celebrates the yang aspects of life. It's all about faster, bigger, more, better, standing your ground, defending your unchanging opinions, confronting and clashing with the enemy, altering rather than adapting. Yin aspects, on the other hand, are looked down upon. For example, being receptive to opposing opinions and being willing to change your views is often seen as weak. If you stand for nothing, you'll fall for anything, former American politician Alexander Hamilton famously quoted, which may be true. But if we're not willing to maintain a certain flexibility, never change our viewpoints on anything, never change our approach, and are never willing to bend with the winds of life, we become as rigid as a dead branch. When we observe the nature of water, we'll discover that it's extremely resilient to change, as water is able to take all kinds of different forms. We can pour water in a glass, and it becomes the glass. When it's part of the ocean, it waves. Depending on the outside temperature, water changes its behavior. When it's cooked, it evaporates. When it's frozen, it becomes solid. Thus, water survives many different circumstances by adaptation. The softness of water adds strength to living beings because it makes them flexible and, therefore, more resilient to outside circumstances. As Lao Tzu stated, "The living are soft and yielding. The dead are rigid and stiff. Living plants are flexible and tender. The dead are brittle and dry." End quote. Things that are brittle and dry will break easily, and are either dead or equivalent to being dead. The same goes for minds that are rigid and stern. People that are rigid and stern generally have difficulties dealing with change, as they desire permanence rather than the uncertainty of impermanence. Unfortunately for these people, change is inevitable. Life is impermanence. If life would be permanent, it would be lifeless. Thus, when we don't accept the reality of impermanence, we waste a lot of energy fighting the inevitable. Change in life comes in different forms. We could experience small changes, for example, a new colleague. Or we could experience big changes, like moving to another country, divorce, or even death. Now, if we would compare life to a river, we could see its subtle twists and turns as small changes. A drastic change in course would represent a big change, and when it discharges in the ocean, it would be death. We see that the river flows along with the changes of circumstances, adapting to different landscapes and finding its way past obstructions without effort. Even its inevitable annihilation, the river approaches without being troubled, without resistance, as it simply merges into something else. And thus, we live life in a continuous flow, finding our ways around everything that crosses our path, not resisting even the most drastic of changes, including death. But also, when we'd be contained, like water being kept in a jar, we would just be still and be the jar until our circumstances change. Lao Tzu argues in the Tao Te Ching that the soft overcomes the hard. He takes water as a metaphor for this assertion. Water is soft and flexible, but also has the power to erode the hardest materials like rock and metal. I quote, "Everyone knows that the soft and yielding overcomes the rigid and hard, but few can put this knowledge into practice." End quote. So, to be like water, we need to know how we can overcome the hard by being soft. First of all, Taoism is a philosophy about not forcing anything. In practice, we can see that using force is not only exhausting, it often doesn't get us anywhere. Now, this doesn't mean that we should never use force in certain situations. But in many cases, the soft approach is superior to using force when it comes to long-term results, as well as saving our energy and maintaining a tranquil mind. This mechanism is best explained through examples. A great example of the power of softness we can find in the movie Shawshank Redemption, in which the protagonist Andy Dufresne is sentenced to life in Shawshank State Penitentiary for murdering his wife and her lover, even though he keeps saying that he didn't do it. After 19 years of imprisonment, he escapes and flees to Mexico. Andy uses soft and stealthy methods to reach his goals. Probably because of his background as a banker, he's able to think long term and knows that small actions in the present will eventually lead to big changes in the future. He also loved geology, which is, as the film puts it, a study of pressure and time. By being friendly and helpful and using his intelligence, he's able to become a trustee of the corrupt and heartless prison warden Samuel Norton and enjoys several privileges. By sending a letter to the state's senate every week for 6 years, he is able to get funding for a prison library. Eventually, Andy escapes through a tunnel that he dug using a small hammer, which he hid in a Bible. It takes him 19 years to dig that tunnel, a project that he hides behind a poster of a pinup girl. With his soft and patient approach, he did not only conquer a thick concrete wall, but also the prison's authority. His escape, however, is explosive. He rushes into the tunnel, gets on the other side, breaks a sewer pipe, crawls through 500 yards of excrement, cashes in, exposes the warden to the media, and flees to Mexico. Thus, he doesn't abstain from using force completely. He just saves it for the right opportunity that took him 19 years of softness to create. To be like water means that we're able to adapt to different circumstances. Every situation has something positive to it. In still water, the dust can settle, so it becomes clear. Streaming water passes different places and sceneries and nurtures the things that it encounters. In the Yang society we live in, we only seem to value one part of human existence, which is the active part that revolves around achievement, speed, and success. We get educated, take on a lot of responsibility in regards to work and family, try to get rich and do it as quickly as possible, and judge each other as human doings rather than human beings. Being useless or stupid or ugly or poor is generally considered undesirable. But if we master the flexibility of finding the positive in a negative, we'll realize that these undesired characteristics have positive aspects to them. It's just a matter of perception. For example, being poor means less money and possessions to worry about, and being ugly means that we're less likely to end up in a string of abusive relationships, and that people like us for our personality instead of looks. In the Taoist work Zhuangzi, there's a story about a crooked tree, which was so deformed compared to the straight trees that lumberjacks labeled it useless, as it was unable to turn into usable wooden planks. Then Zhuangzi came along and stated that the tree is actually very suitable as a place to relax. Because the tree was seen as useless by the lumberjacks, it never got chopped down. So it became old and big, and people eventually turned it into a holy site. So the longevity of the tree was due to its uselessness. Being useless may not lead to a good reputation and will probably evoke shaming and blaming by our environment. But it also leads to less burdens, less pressure, and probably a much more relaxed life. Every cloud has a silver lining. Moreover, water always seeks the lower places and makes the best out of circumstances that no one wants to be in. Life is characterized by softness, and softness is strength. Soft things don't break easily because they can bend and yield, unlike the brittle and rigid. Even the hardest of rock can be overcome by the gentleness of water and even the blowing of the wind. Hence, a famous actor, philosopher, and martial artist once said, "Don't get set into one form, adapt it and build your own and let it grow. Be like water.
1: There is something quietly liberating about being reminded that nature has never been in a hurry. A river never apologizes for taking the long way around a mountain. It doesn't compare itself with another river. It doesn't wonder whether it should have reached the sea by now. It simply continues. Perhaps we've become so accustomed to measuring our lives, our achievements, our calendars, our ambitions, that we've forgotten another way of living. Not a life without purpose, but a life where purpose isn't constantly interrupted by the need to prove ourselves. Maybe the deepest freedom isn't found in controlling every outcome. Maybe it's found in trusting that we can meet whatever comes next. Water doesn't know every bend in the river before it begins its journey. Neither do we. And perhaps that's exactly how life was meant to be. Let's pause for a moment with a song that became a worldwide sensation, but beneath its infectious rhythm lies a single word that has echoed throughout today's program. Water.
2: Yeah, I guess we can meet up tonight. I'll see you later.

0: Sometimes wisdom doesn't come from philosophers. Sometimes it arrives through musicians. Artists have always understood something that textbooks rarely teach. When we stop trying to become someone else, we finally discover what only we can offer the world. Our next speaker is Foster Carson, a musician, performer, and speaker who reflects on how the image of water has shaped his own path. Rather than presenting water as a distant philosophy, he invites us to consider how openness, adaptability, and curiosity can influence the choices we make each day. As you listen, you may find yourself thinking less about water itself and more about the moments in your own life when an unexpected turn became the beginning of something meaningful.
1: Water is fluidity personified. It can be just as powerful as it is soothing. It can be just as exciting as it is calming. I find it very appropriate and quite honestly very awesome that our bodies are mostly made up of this amazing substance. But it brings a question to mind. If we are made up of the most fluid substance on earth, why are we taught to think and be so rigid? For years, we have been taught that we should follow the same clearly defined paths to success. For years, we've been taught that we should hit certain milestones at certain points in our lives. And if by chance we don't hit those milestones, there's something wrong with us. But I would argue there's absolutely nothing wrong with us. There is something wrong with the way we are taught. Because if you are taught, and I'm having ear trouble here, but if you are taught that you should hit a set of clearly defined milestones at a certain time, that's putting you in a box. And that's not what fluidity is about. So by giving you that set of milestones to reach, you are literally going against everything that you are made up of. We are made of water for a reason, so that we can be fluid. It is okay if you don't hit someone else's definition of success or certain milestones at a certain time, because you should always be discovering new things about yourself. That is the definition of fluidity. We should always be learning new things about ourselves, whether we're 19 years old or whether we're 40 years old, because life is all about discovery. The quote that I base my talk around is one of my favorite quotes, and it comes from the martial artist Bruce Lee. And I love this quote because I believe that it gives us the secret to success in every area of life, and it is also an antidote to rigidity. And the quote is this: empty your mind, be formless, shapeless, like water. You put water into a cup, it becomes the cup. You put water into a bottle, it becomes the bottle. You put water into a teapot, it becomes the teapot. Water can flow or it can crash. Be water, my friend. Now, first of all, I think that's an amazing quote. Would y'all agree? I think that is incredible. I think that shows a really deep level of thinking and a deep way of looking at life. And forgive me if I didn't expect that deep level of thinking to come from someone who beats people up for a living. But once we get past how cool it sounds, you know, be like water, sure. How do we actually take that and make it something that we can apply to our lives instead of just having something that just sounds good? How do we take that and apply it so that we can be more productive and we can be happier? I think the steps that we have to follow in order to make that happen is that we have to take that quote and dissect it piece by piece, starting with the first thing he said: empty your mind. What does that actually mean? I have found that a large portion of my adult life has been spent taking what I learned in school and what I learned as a child

you should be in order to validate you. As long as your happiness does not come at the expense of another person, your happiness is the only thing you need to validate you. Your happiness is the universe's way of telling you, hey, you're on the right path. You see that thing that keeps making you happy? Keep doing that, more of that. So you can throw that away. You can throw away outdated traditions that don't serve us anymore. Let's not keep doing it the same way because we've done it that way 100 years. If there's a newer and a better way that serves us better, let's do it that way. So you can throw that away. And then what I think we should do is we should take and think about the biggest, grandest vision for our lives. Don't think about, well, if I lived in another city, or, you know, if I was taller, if I had more money, or if I had more connections. Throw all of that out the window. If all things were equal and you could live in any city you wanted and have any job you wanted, be wherever you wanted and do whatever you wanted, what would you do? That thing. Let's hold on to that. And then anything that does not line up with that, empty your mind, get rid of it. So that's the first thing. The second thing he said is be formless, shapeless, like water. You put water into a cup, it becomes the cup. Well, what does that actually mean? I think it means when we go into a new situation, you have to be open to all the possibilities of that situation. What you don't want to do is go into a new situation, some new territory, and look at it through the lens of your own limitations. The reason for this is because a lot of times we walk into a place and it's filled with opportunity. But opportunity comes disguised. It doesn't always just look like opportunity. A lot of times they come disguised as something else. And if you are looking through the lens of your own limitations, you won't see the opportunities for what they are. You'll see what they're disguised as: problems, frustration, negativity. And you'll limit yourself. You won't even see the opportunities that are there. But if you're looking through that new lens that comes with emptying your mind and being formless and going into a new situation and opening yourself to a new way of thinking, then you see straight through all the problems and you see the opportunities for what they are. And that leads you to connect creatively with people and solve problems that people are having now. The next thing we have to do, be formless, shapeless like water. Sometimes you have to use both sides of water. Water can flow and water can crash. Now, this is very important because you have to know when to flow and crash. There are times in life that you should get in your car. You should put the cruise control on 55 miles an hour. You should get in the far right lane and you should just drive. Just drive slow. That's it. You don't know. You may not know exactly how long you have to get to before you get to your exit. That's okay. Just drive slow. Just flow. You might see other people on your left going 70 miles an hour, passing you and getting to their destinations faster. That's okay. Just flow. Sometimes we have to do that. But there are other times in life you can't just flow. There are times when you need to walk into a situation. You've got to assess what's going on. You've got to talk to people and find out what are the goals and where are we trying to get to. And you just have to say, stop. We can't keep going like this, guys. We've got to change and we have to do it now. That's crashing, my friend. That is crashing. You got to trust your intuition. You've got to trust your gut so that you know when to flow and when to crash. But the other part of that is that you have to really trust that intuition and do not doubt yourself. If you feel like you should just sit there and sit tight and flow, flow for now. But when you decide to crash, act decisively. Don't doubt yourself. Crash. Because the world put you in that situation because it knew that you would think that you should crash there, and the world needs you to make that decision. The world is literally waiting on you to make the decision that you would make if you decide to crash. If you doubt yourself, if you hold back, then you are depriving the world of your greatest gift, and you never know what changes you could make in the world if you decide to crash. So you think of the biggest, grandest vision for yourself. You learn when to flow, you learn when to crash, and you have to let go of some things. Now, in order to reach this biggest, grandest vision for yourself, a lot of times that requires us to grow in areas that we didn't even know we could grow. Now that hits home for me because when I was learning to empty my mind and be like water, one of the things that I had to do was let go of things that I did not even realize I was.

0: holding on to. For example, my whole life, I had one goal, basically from the time I was about 12 or 13 years old, and that is I wanted to be a superstar musician. That was it. Music artist, producer, whatever. I wanted to be a successful musician. And it's great that I had that desire at an early age. That is awesome. The problem is that I also had a foolproof plan of how I was going to get there. Now, I stress to you, foolproof. It is going to work. And that plan was this. I was going to become the best keyboard player that I could possibly become and the best saxophone player that I could possibly become. And then I was going to play in the clubs and somebody was going to see me and say, hey, you look like you need a record deal. And then they were just going to give me a record deal. And then I was going to go into the studio and my first time ever recording an album, it was going to be the greatest album of all time and it was going to sell 10 million records. And I was going to win 25 Grammys. Yes, 25 Grammys on my first album and break every record. And I was going to tour the world and I was going to have a 50-year career of just hit after hit. And by the time I died, they would study Mozart, they would study Beethoven, and they would study Foster Carson. That was my foolproof plan. So I left my hometown of Fort Valley, Georgia, which I loved, and I moved to the city of Atlanta, Georgia, which I also love. And I started to put my foolproof plan in place. And I got the best keyboards, and I had my saxophone, and I played in clubs. And sometimes we would play from 10 p.m. to 1:30 a.m. And sometimes I wouldn't get home till 3 a.m. And I played in clubs, and I gave it my heart, and I gave it everything I had. And my foolproof plan just didn't work. It just didn't. And I couldn't figure it out, so I played harder, and I played more clubs, and I played with different people. And I didn't get offered to go on tour with anybody, and I didn't get discovered, and I didn't get any record deals. I got, hey, you play real good. Pat on the back. And for pay, this is a true story. For pay, I used to get $60 and a box of chicken. That was it. I would be mad if they didn't give me the chicken because I missed a meal that week. That was the whole thing. $60 and a box of chicken. So after a year and a half of playing for $60 and a box of chicken, I started to get burned out. And I realized that there has to be a different way. I've got to try something. But quite honestly, I didn't know what else to try. I mean, there are no books on this. How do you become a successful music artist? You can't go to school for that. So one day I was at work and I was on Craigslist and I saw an ad that said that the Atlanta Hawks were looking for an organ player. Now, I had never played at any type of sporting event in my life. But at that point I said, look, this whole playing in the clubs foolproof plan thing isn't working the way I thought it would and I have to try something. So at that point, I had to empty my mind. I had to let go of what I thought my path was supposed to be and say, hey, this may or may not be my path, but I at least have to try it. I can't see the whole staircase. I can just see the first step, and I at least have to take that first step. So I took it. And as of last night, we just had our home opener, which means that as of last night, I just began my 8th season as the organ player for the Atlanta Hawks. Not only that, but I am now in a position to accomplish every single goal that I set for myself creatively and professionally, because I was bold enough to take that first step. This has led to things that I couldn't believe it would lead to. Couldn't believe it would lead to. When I was a kid, my favorite magazine was The Source because it talked about all the best rappers. I've been interviewed by The Source. I couldn't believe it. They gave me a shout out on ESPN. I've had a lot of things happening, but I don't want to, you know, I'm not here to list all of those things. I'm just here to simply tell you I had to let go of what I thought my path should be in order to get to everything that I was trying to get to. So I left you with that whole personal story to tell you that I believe everybody in this room has greatness in you. I do not believe that the world pre-selects certain people to be great. I believe that everybody has greatness in you. You just have to find the thing that you are great at, and then you have to give it your all and go after it and discover the greatness within. That is how you connect creatively to people. That is how you solve the problems that we have now. That is how you deal with all the pressures and all the situations that are in the world now, is by looking within. And it really helps if you can empty your mind, if you can let go of other people's expectations and everything you think it should have been, keep the desire and let go, be shapeless, be formless, and be like water.
1: There is a sentence by the Greek philosopher Heraclitus that many of us know. No one steps into the same river twice. Usually we think that the river has changed, but so have we. The person who woke up this morning is already slightly different from the one listening now. A conversation has altered us. A memory has resurfaced. A melody has stirred something long forgotten. Perhaps that is the hidden gift of paying attention. Presence doesn't freeze time. It allows us to notice its quiet transformations. Life isn't asking us to become perfect. It is asking us to remain awake, to notice, to marvel, to remain curious. Because curiosity is another form of flowing. It carries us beyond certainty and into discovery. And discovery has a remarkable habit of changing us. That brings us to our own next voice. Marguerite van der Meer reminds us that some of life's greatest treasures are found not by following a straight line, but by remaining willing to explore. Her reflection is an invitation to step beyond routine and to rediscover the world with fresh eyes.
2: Openness comes from difficulties. I think you have to work at it when things are not that easy or the wind is blowing too fiercely. To be joyful and to be happy, it is a conscious choice. We keep on saying, but I don't want to feel like this if this happens. It may be that's what I dance to. You dance away from things as well as dancing towards things. Body in movement has always been a way in which I can express myself. That's what led me to Tai Chi. Because everything is based on nature, you are moving like water, or you are as alert as a cat waiting to catch a mouse, or as powerful as a hawk. It centers me. It makes me unbelievably healthy. And it's very good to be that way and to not walk out in the street and have aches and pains. Well, my big birthday was number 80. My husband woke me up with saying, "Good morning, 29,525. Life for me has been like a tapestry that's woven with all the threads of what was fascinating, what was beautiful, the people, the places. I think I've always explored and never stayed in the rut. Taking time to explore different things, you uncover the most divine treasures. You must explore, you must find where you belong. Go and listen and look and hear and love everybody and love everything. The art of living, it's taking each moment, each movement, each action, each relationship with care. So who knows what happens, but the journey is going to be good.
1: There is an old saying that the sea accepts every river. It doesn't ask where it began. It doesn't judge the rocks it has crossed. It doesn't care whether the journey was straight or winding. It simply receives. Perhaps we could learn something from that. We spend so much of our lives trying to become the version of ourselves we imagine others will admire. We polish our image, compare our progress, hide our uncertainties, and sometimes silence the very voice that makes us unique. But water never pretends to be anything other than water. It doesn't imitate the cloud, it doesn't envy the mountain, it simply expresses its own nature. Maybe authenticity is exactly that. Not inventing a new self, but having the courage to stop abandoning the one that has always been there. Our final speaker reminds us that authenticity is not a luxury. It is one of the deepest gifts we can offer ourselves and everyone whose lives we touch. From Hermanus, South Africa, here is Beth Hunt with a reflection on the power of being truly you.
3: Let's just start off right there. I do not proclaim to have inner peace. Although I'm much older, I am much more the person I want to be than the person who I knew at 18. Not that there was anything wrong with her, but yeah, sure. I feel far more comfortable in my shoes today.

I was a teenager in the 60s, and being thin was the ultimate. So when it came to being accepted, I had to do what other girls did. It was all about self-image. There is a lot of pressure put on us to be a certain way, and nothing has changed that. Fitting in is a very tight fit to squeeze into.

I spent most of my teenage years dieting so that I could have a waistline like a wasp. I was driven by that obsession, I can be quite honest with you, so much so that I was taking dieting tablets. I would starve myself during the week and then reward myself with a Cadbury Crunchy on the weekends. I made sure that I was thin.

I have not been shaped by much guidance, having lost my father at 12 years old. We became a family adrift. My mother, she instilled in me that I need to marry someone who puts bread and butter on the table. And I grew up with that, with that philosophy. I was very focused in on the fact that I didn't have to do much. The husband did it. He was the breadwinner. Your prince must look after you. Your prince must see that everything's okay. I grew up there, in that castle. And in that sense, I never developed my self-image because I was always looking at my husband. I became absolutely dependent. My first marriage was very impetuous and it didn't last long. But unfortunately, that marriage only exacerbated already what was going on with me and my issues about being thin and so on. Things then turned on their head because I became depressed. I guess because I had lost a father figure, I was looking for the love that simply wasn't there when I was growing up. On the surface, it's okay, but at 3 o'clock in the morning, there's nowhere to go. You're lying in bed. You don't have the words, let alone the thoughts, to give it clarity because it's such a... It's too big to even put inside your head. Life simply doesn't make sense. We can feel helpless and hopeless. You're no longer on the shore. Your boat has gone drifting out to sea now. And that is where we feel the most vulnerable. We don't have a compass. What saved me is that I started to read. I have grown to love books. Books for me, it's passion. And it's not just simply because I have a bookshop, but books are silent friends. Books are quiet, but books counsel you. Nicenin wrote, "You can choose to stay tight in the bud or open like a rose." I've had to grow through a lot of trials and tribulations with issues about self-image and about having an addiction because I did myself a lot of damage in that time, trying to fill a hunger within. I fell into the trap of looking outside of myself instead of within. What was outside was far more important than what was inside. No matter what is going on out there, we have to come home to ourselves, to within. And within never changes. That is where our core is. That's where our soul is.

at the age of 34. And I met Noel. And we have been married for 36 years now. And I think, not I think, I know, Noel was the first person who saw me for who I truly am before I actually saw myself. Noel has always believed in me, and he believed in me far more than I believed in myself. He saw me for who I truly am, not who I was trying to be. It was really the first time anyone had seen me for who I am.

0: George Eliot put it succinctly when she wrote that it's never too late to be what you were meant to be. And I like to think that it does give me some comfort in the sense that it is never too late. That's really what I'm grateful for, is that I still have time today, who knows for how long, to become who I want to be. Because all I want, actually, is to fit into myself. I want to be authentic. I love that word, actually, authenticity. And I love the word abundance. And I'd like to be abundantly authentic. Being authentic is about freedom. Being authentic liberates you. Not having to conform, not having to say this because it's expected of you. It's to be yourself, it's to be true to who you are. Can there be anything better than that? It must be reaching the summit of the mountain when you can actually arrive at the top and say, I am free because I am me, truly me.
1: Sometimes we imagine that transformation arrives with fireworks, a dramatic decision, a perfect plan, a single extraordinary day. But perhaps the deepest transformations are almost invisible. A softer response instead of an angry one. Listening instead of interrupting. Choosing curiosity instead of certainty. Allowing silence instead of filling every empty space with noise. Like water, they reshape a life one quiet moment at a time. Today's journey has taken us from Bruce Lee's invitation to remain fluid, through ancient Taoist wisdom, through stories of exploration, and finally, to the courage of authenticity. At first glance, these seem like different ideas. Yet perhaps they are all describing the very same way of living. To be present, to remain open, to explore without fear, to become fully ourselves. Not despite change, but because of it. There is something beautiful about rivers. They never hold on to yesterday's water. And still, they never stop being themselves. Maybe we don't need to know exactly where life is taking us. Maybe it is enough to know how we wish to travel. With kindness, with wonder, with humility, with courage, and with the quiet confidence of water, which never doubts that eventually it will find the sea. Before we say goodbye, let's spend a few moments with two songs that gather everything we've explored this morning. The first reminds us that sometimes life is cold, uncertain, and uncomfortable, yet even cold water keeps moving. Before we say goodbye, let's spend a few moments with some songs that gather everything we've explored this morning. The next song reminds us that sometimes life is cold, uncertain, and uncomfortable, yet even cold water keeps moving.

As our hour together comes to an end, I'd like to leave you with one final thought. The opposite of flowing isn't standing still. The opposite of flowing is resisting the life that is already asking to be lived. Perhaps this week, instead of asking, how do I control everything that lies ahead, we might ask, how can I meet today with a little more presence? Instead of trying to become extraordinary, perhaps we can become attentive. Instead of seeking certainty, perhaps we can practice trust. Instead of fearing change, perhaps we can remember that every river, every ocean, every cloud, and every drop of rain belongs to the same endless cycle. So do we. Thank you for allowing us to share this Sunday morning with you. Thank you for your curiosity. Thank you for your company. Wherever you're listening, from Athens to Melbourne, from Johannesburg to Montreal, from London to Buenos Aires, from Cyprus to the most remote corner of the world, thank you for making the Voice of Greece part of your journey. My heartfelt thanks to Katerina Lapadaki, whose thoughtful work on sound helped shape today's program. I'm Katerina Badzaki, and this has been Infinitely Curious on ERT's Voice of Greece. Until next Sunday, may you find joy in unexpected places. May you discover beauty in ordinary moments, and may you remember that life's greatest strength is not always found in resisting the current, but sometimes in learning to move with it.

You can kiss me on a Monday. A Monday, a Monday is very, very good. Or you can kiss me on a Tuesday. A Tuesday, a Tuesday. In fact, I think